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1: You play Tennessee whiskey.
0: Absolutely.
1: Thank you.
0: What's your name?
1: Trish.
0: Where are you calling from?
1: Bristol, Tennessee.
0: Oh, well, good deal. Hey, what are you doing tonight? Anything big plans for the weekend or anything?
1: No, not yet.
0: Not yet? Oh, all right. Still young. All right, good deal. Well, thanks for calling. Have a good night.
1: You too. Thank you.
0: Bye-bye.

0: 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It's Jody Messina, 96.9 WXBQ. 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Are you ready? We've crested over the halfway point of the show tonight. 800-332-3697. If you've been holding off, you want to request your song? 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
5: Good morning. I'm meteorologist Alan Archer. WXPQ's forecast for the Tri-Cities. For today, skies are increasingly cloudy this afternoon. It's a 20% afternoon storm at 87. Tonight, partly cloudy at 64. Tomorrow, partly sunny. Only a 10 to 15% afternoon evening storm at 89. Monday, increasing clouds. A slight 10% chance of an afternoon storm at 91. I'm meteorologist Alan Archer here at the Tri-Cities Weather Station, 96.9 WXPQ.

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1: Hello. How are you tonight?
0: I'm good. How are you?
1: I'm doing well. I have a request, please.
0: Go for it.
1: Yes. We saw Lone Star at the Appalachian Fair this past week.
0: Yeah.
1: We would like to request Amazed.
0: Were you amazed at their talent on stage?
1: I was more amazed with all the people that made the concert happen. We won tickets to the fair off the WXPQ.
0: Well, good.
1: So we'd like to say we appreciate all the folks involved in that.
0: Well.
1: But yes, Lone Star was great.
0: Well, I'm glad you enjoyed it, and we look forward to many more years with you and more concert tickets.
1: Great. Thanks a lot. Have a good night.

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1: Can I have Spooky Rocky Top?
0: Rocky Top?
2: He's wanting to know if you have the dark mode one.
0: The what?
2: It's when they play the dark game, and it's he calls it Spooky Rocky Top. But if you don't have that one, regular Rocky Top will do just fine.
0: I was going to say, I'm not entirely sure what is going on.
2: So sorry.
0: No,
2: that's
0: really fine.
2: He really loves Rocky Top.
0: What show usually has that for him?
2: None. He finds it on YouTube, but I don't. He's never requested it before.
0: I got you.
2: It sounds really scary when they start it out and everything.
0: Oh, I got you. Rocky Top's not very scary, but it can be for the competition.
2: I guess.
0: All right. Well, what's the name?
1: Bryce.
0: Do what?
2: Bryce? Yeah.
0: Oh, very nice. Where are y'all calling from?
2: Limestone.
0: All right. Y'all have a good night. Thanks for calling, okay?
2: Hey, thank you.

0: 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We are 90 seconds from the next request.
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1: Hey.
0: Hey.
1: What are you doing?
0: I'm working. What are you doing?
1: Cooking some macaroni and cheese at we're camping at Weir's.
0: Mac and cheese, huh?
1: Yep.
0: Is it the shells or the elbow noodles?
1: Just the regular, like, Kraft macaroni and cheese.
0: Powder or is it like the melted cheddar?
1: The powder kind.
0: You got milk?
1: Yeah.
0: Okay. All right. I got nothing. You're good. Proceed.
1: Yeah, we had steak, but we already ate it. It was already done before the macaroni and cheese. It took the macaroni and cheese longer to cook, so.
0: You did not plan this out.
1: No, I didn't. Not very good. It was kind of just like thrown together, kind of how it usually is.
0: Hey, you know what? That's all right. Steak and mac and cheese. You should have invited me.
1: Well, yep, I guess. But you're working.
0: Oh, you brought the reality back in. Oh. What's your name?
1: Can you play me a song? Haley.
0: What do you want to hear, Haley?
1: Can you play When I Get Where I'm Going by Brad Paisley and Dolly Parton?
0: I will play it for you.
1: All right, thank you.
0: Have a good night.
1: You too, thanks. Bye.

0: Brad Paisley and Dolly. When I get where I'm going, you have to forgive me. I didn't answer any phone calls during the middle of that song. I was just taking that in. There you go. It is the Saturday night request and dedication show. 60 seconds from Al Archer's forecast. And your request coming up right here at WXBQ.
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4: Good morning. I'm meteorologist Alan Archer. WSBQ's forecast for the Tri-Cities. For today, skies are increasingly cloudy this afternoon. It's a 20% afternoon storm at 87. Tonight, partly cloudy at 64. Tomorrow, partly sunny, only a 10 to 15% afternoon evening storm at 89. Monday, increasing clouds, a slight 10% chance of an afternoon storm at 91. I'm meteorologist Alan Archer here at the Tri-Cities Weather Station, 96.9 WXBQ.

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2: This is Big Steve Kelly, the host of Retro Country USA, and we're starting this weekend's show on a very sad note with the passing of Dolly Parton. One of music's greatest icons, she charted over 100 songs, and she had 25 number one hits. Dolly was 80 years old, and we'll pay special tribute to her next weekend, but for now, Dolly's signature song and one of the most played country songs of all time, here's I Will Always Love You.

Randy Travis on Retro Country USA. I'm Big Steve, and by the time February of 1993 rolled around, Doug Stone found he just was too busy being in love.

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hits of 1993 this weekend here on Retro Country USA. That was George Strait with a song from the Pure Country soundtrack. I'm Big Steve, and Sawyer Brown went to number one in September of 93 with Thank God for You.

Tracy Byrd on Retro Country USA with Big Steve Kelly in the Kelly Ranch Studios. Reba McEntire was one of only three female artists to have a number one song in 1993. And we'll get to the other two in a few minutes. But first, here's Reba with

0: Diva here on Retro Country USA. I'm coming right back, and frankly, I'm going to get a little reckless. Come on back and join me. I'll prove it.
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Alabama, right there on Retro Country USA. Big Steve Kelly here, and when you really want to compliment a lady, John Anderson has your line, "Honey, you look better than money in the bank."

0: Vince Gill on Retro Country USA. I'm Big Steve Kelly, and right after a short break, more great songs from 1993. 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

another of the three female artists who had a number one song in 1993. And there's one more. Who could it be? Well, I'll tell you in just a few minutes. This is Retro Country USA. I'm Big Steve. Now, here's one with a number one song from 1993. I love

Jet Black on Retro Country USA. Hi, I'm Big Steve Kelly. We're taking a look at 1993 this weekend. And in July of that year, Alan Jackson would hit number one and stay there for four straight weeks with this one, Chattahoochee.

Mark Chestnut right there on Retro Country USA. I'm Big Steve Kelly, and Travis Tritt released this single right before Christmas of 1992, and it hit number one in early 1993. Can I Trust You With My Heart?

back at 1993 this weekend here on Retro Country USA. I'm your host, Big Steve Kelly, and the biggest hit maker that year was Garth Brooks, who had four, count them, four number one songs. Here's two more in a back-in-the-day double play, starting with Ain't Going Down Till the Sun Comes Up.

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Big Steve, and this song was not only the number one song of 1993, it was the number one song of the 90s. Yep, the whole decade. Here's Toby Keith with Should Have Been a

the third female artist of 93 to hit number one, Lori Morgan, here on Retro Country USA. I'm Big Steve Kelly, and Tracy Lawrence had three number ones himself. Now here's the third, my second.

0: 06.
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was the 22nd number one song for George Strait here on Retro Country USA. Easy come, easy go. I'm Big Steve Kelly, and my favorite redhead, Reba McEntire, had two number ones in 1993. Well, sort of. The second was a duet with Vince Gill. Here's The Heart Won't Lie on Retro Country USA.

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Big Steve here with you, and to close things out, it's that John Deere tractor-driving, hit-making Clay Walker with What's It to You?

0: Kelly. Thanks for joining me here for Retro Country USA, and I'll be back next week with two more hours of the greatest country hits ever recorded, only on this station and only on Retro Country USA. 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
2: An on-duty death. I'm Deborah Valentine, Fox News. A gunfight in Columbia, South Carolina leaves one police officer dead, another hurt. Police Chief Skip Holbrook told reporters.
3: Two Columbia police officers were involved and injured in an officer-involved shooting while investigating a reported domestic violence dispute.
2: Holbrook says the officer killed was 29 years old and had been with the police department for 2 years. He had a wife and two young children. The second officer is in stable condition. The chief says the suspect, a 33-year-old man with a lengthy criminal record, also died in the shootout. Hundreds are dead. Thousands remain missing following last week's floods along the Nepal-China border, and rescue efforts are ongoing. Fox's Stephanie Bennett has more on this dangerous situation.
4: Scientists say the disaster was triggered by a glacier collapse, which caused waves of rock, ice, and debris hurtling through the mountain river systems, just stories high. Search and rescue operations were temporarily suspended because of heavy rain and fog. Authorities are watching two lakes upstream.

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2: 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And our radio stations give the honor to Kane Brown, Woman.

0: Kane Brown and the week's hottest song, Woman. Later, we'll find out if Kane's got another number one on Country Countdown USA. Each week, I'm joined by a top country star who gives me a hand counting down the hits along this week, all for the folks of Little Big Town. It is so great to see you.
1: Good to see you, Lon. Good to be with you.
0: 5 years.
2: Stop it.
3: Are you serious?
0: Well, that would be last year when we talked Nightfall.
3: Yeah.
0: Man.
3: Wow. That was just like yesterday.
0: I know.
2: Was that in the middle of the pandemic?
4: That was right before.
0: So what's new? What have you been doing? I've seen each of you usually somewhere along the way in meetings of some kind, or but not in here formally. So I'm really excited to have you here because I got a new album that I'm dying to talk about.
2: Yeah, thank you.
4: We're excited. That's what we've been up
0: to. At least you got it.
2: Oh, I got it now. It always takes me a little bit longer.
0: So much going on with you guys with the new album. And also this tour that you're, this theater tour is really kind of cool.
1: Yeah, the Fox in Atlanta. We're hitting all these like iconic theaters in the country, which give you so much vibe and energy in the building, you know, before you even do anything.
0: Mm-hmm. We'll talk about all that stuff as we get along. I want to talk a lot about It's a Dying Art, the album that just came out like on Friday, the 28th. Yeah. So lots to talk about there. Right now it is time to get the countdown started at number 30. Here's Chase Matthew and Holding It Down.

0: Chase Matthew leading off the week's top 30. That's Holding It Down. We're counting them down here with all of the folks from Little Big Town. A new album is called It's a Dying Art, just released on Friday. And as we talk about that, maybe we begin just what you were trying to accomplish with this new album.
1: Yeah, we wanted to make a record that we really didn't have any like boundaries or anything put on us. It was just like being creative, and we started finding this collection of songs, and we wanted it to be like how the song can stand up with just an acoustic guitar and the harmonies, like, if, and then take it to like classic Little Big Town production of things that we've always loved. I think on this record you'll hear like going back to the first records that we made, just all these little like nostalgic tidbits of production that we've always loved. And I think that was kind of the goal of the record, was to highlight and exploit kind of the favorite things that we've made for many, many years.
0: Well, talking about favorite things from Little Big Town over the years, this one's more than two decades old. Hard to believe. It's Little Big Town.

My co-host, Little Big Town, their very first hit from 2005, that's Boondocks. Their new album is It's a Dying Art. We're going to talk a lot about the album, and we're going to hear some of the new music as we get along as well. Right now, though, we are at number 29 on this week's countdown. Here's Luke Combs, Rethink Some Things.

0: Luke Combs entering our countdown at number 29, Rethink Some Things. I'm Lon Helton, and coming up, my co-host Little Big Town recalled their time on the road with George Strait. Country Countdown USA.
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0: 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This week's Countdown co-hosts all four of the folks from Little Big Town. I've got Jimmy and Philip, Kimberly and Karen here. We are at number 28 in the Countdown. It's Russell Dickerson, Worth Your Wild.

0: Russell Dickerson at number 28, Worth Your Wild. Little Big Town, along as my co-host this week. We talked earlier that it's been 5 years since you've been in here, and I've seen you all individually here and there, but I think the last time I saw you together as a group might have been Kansas City with George Strait and Chris Stapleton.
1: Yeah. Oh, man.
0: Did you get a chance to chat with George much at those shows? Not that George had a huge chatter.
2: He's great.
3: He's so sweet.
2: He's always so kind.
1: I mean, honestly, Kimberly's daughter spends the most time with him because she
0: really
3: little Dolly
1: because she's friends with George's grandkids, and what cracks me up is that she calls him granddaddy.
0: Is that right?
1: Dolly will her Dolly will go, I'm going to granddaddy's bus, and I'll go, you're going to George's bus? She goes, yeah, granddaddy's bus.
3: There's a picture of Dolly on the golf cart with George and his two grandkids riding to stage for George's show one night. And I'm like, Dolly, do you understand what this picture? No, she doesn't. No, she just adores his grandkids.
1: Someday she's going to go, I did not know that I was like with an American icon.
3: Yes.

George Strait is number one from 1999, Write This Down. Little Big Town, my countdown co-host, getting back the chart at 27. Blake Shelton, Let Him In Anyway.

0: Blake Shelton at number 27, Let Him In Anyway. I'm Lon Helton. Coming up, the story behind the new album by my co-host, Little Big Town.
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0: 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Little Big Town, my Countdown co-host this week at 26. Here's Alexandra Kay, Straight for the Heart.

0: Alexandra Kay up a couple to number 26, Straight for the Heart. Little Big Town, my Countdown co-host this week, talking about your brand new album, It's a Dying Art. And let's begin there, talk about the album title.
1: A Dying Art was, of course, the song on the record that just, it was an early one that...
2: It is a happy song.
1: It is, actually. And we dove into that early in the process, and it was one of those songs that there's just something infectious about that groove and kind of this, it's linear in a way, but at the same time, it just holds your attention. I think it's the drive of the song.
2: Yeah.
1: And we're just talking about when that title kind of, I think where we are now with technology and things are just getting easier and easier and we're thinking less and less. And it's like, you know, there's the humanity of all the things that we attempt as human beings. That's what makes things special. And I think celebrating that in a musical way where, you know, it's about us.
2: Mm-hmm.
1: And, you know, I think Dying Art as well, too, that lyric, it's a lot about our bond as a band after all this time, after, 26 years, it speaks to that.
0: Yeah, and I think that's what struck me about that song, just not giving up on any kind of relationship. And I do want to talk some more about your new album called It's a Dying Art as we get along with Little Big Town. As we get back to the Countdown at 25, here's Hudson Westbrook, Painted You Pretty.

0: Hudson Westbrook again at number 25, Painted You Pretty. We're counting them down this week with a little Big Town. New album, It's a Dying Art. And I want to talk about one of the songs that I really, really love is Closing Time. Mm-hmm. Co-written with Kelsey Ballerini. Uh-huh. She sings on it.
1: Yep. Uh-huh.
0: Take me through the evolution of this song.
2: That was written in the time that we were writing for her record Patterns. We were heads down writing for Kelsey's record for many, many months. And that one, I think we wrote in the mountains. And just talking about like a sexy little ditty. And Hillary Lindsay, I don't know if your fans know who she is, but she is a hell of a songwriter. Mm-hmm. And mm-hmm. So many number ones. And
3: I
2: always say she's like the queen of a 6/8 waltz, you know. Girl Crush,
0: right.
2: A Blue Ain't Your Color, all those songs. And so we were messing with, you know, a 6/8 vibe, and Closing Time came out, and it didn't fit Kelsey's record, but we kept all talking about it. And then one day, I think it was Jesse Joe, she's like, have you played that for the band yet, like for Little Big Town? Because I could totally hear you guys doing it. And I was like, you know, I haven't, but I will. And so I played it. They loved it. And then we've all been so close to Kelsey through the years that it made perfect sense to just have her come sing on it.
0: Well, I'll tell you what, let's do something special and maybe get a little taste of the song that we're talking about. So my co-host Little Big Town, along with Kelsey Ballerini, Closing Time.

That's just a little bit of closing time for my co-host Little Big Town. And you'll find it on their brand new album, It's a Dying Art, that's available now. As we get back to the chart at 24, Graylin James, Water at a Wedding.

0: Raylan James once again at number 24, Water at a Wedding. I'm Lon Helton, and coming up, Ella Langley and Lainey Wilson join my co-host, Little Big Town. Country Countdown
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0: These are the top 30 country hits in the USA. Helping me count them down, Little Big Town. We're 23, it's Ella Langley, Loving Life Again.

0: Langley once again at number 23, Loving Life Again. We're counting down the hits this week with Little Big Town, talking about the new album It's a Dying Art that just came out. I really love, too, the cover photograph, the picture of you guys in the big golden
1: frame. A lot of hard work, too, but I love how all of that turned out as well, because I do feel like it really represents the music. And
2: it's actually a photograph of a photograph. Yeah. Like, we shot in a particular way in New Orleans, and to be in a city that celebrates all the beautiful art, all types, and gorgeous architecture, and we didn't have to fake any of that. That was just all real. And then coming back home and laying graphics on top of it, we were like, it's just something is not saying it, you know? And so Becky Fluke, photographer, she was like, you know, we should photograph the photograph. And so that's what we did. We plastered the wall.
1: Like a family picture on the wall.
0: It is like a family portrait of the four of you.
2: Thank you.
0: I want to get back to this week's chart along with Little Big Town. We're 22. It's Dustin Lynch, Easy to Love.

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1: A shootout in South Carolina. I'm Chris DeMeo, Fox News. A gunfight in Columbia leaves one police officer dead and another injured. Police Chief W.H. Skip Holbrook.
2: Two Columbia police officers were involved and injured in an officer-involved shooting while investigating a reported domestic violence dispute.
1: Holbrook says the officer killed was 29 years old and had been with the police department for 2 years. He leaves behind a wife and two young children. The suspect, who has a lengthy criminal record, also died in that shootout. Well, the devastating flood disaster in Nepal and Tibet grows even worse, with 676 people confirmed dead and more than 3,000 people missing, including nearly 90 Americans.

0: No. John Party at number 21, Boots Off.
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0: Jelly Roll up a couple of number 20 with Hands Up. Jimmy, Philip, Karen, and Kimberly, all four of the folks from Little Big Town, along as my co-host this weekend. And up next to the countdown is Hardy. And Karen, you were at his charity event in June.
1: Yep.
0: What a lineup. Ella Langley, Lainey Wilson, Miranda Lambert.
1: Yeah, I ran into Hardy at another charity event. Mm-hmm. And then he said, are you going to be around? And would you pop up and maybe sing Girl Crush or something? And I was like, of course. And so I was about to go on, and everyone was going to sing like a song with Hardy for his charity night. And Miranda and I were standing backstage, and Lainey and Ella, and I didn't know that they were going to walk out and sing Girl Crush with me. But
0: really?
1: Miranda, I mean, we're super tight. And I guess she turned to Lainey, and Ellen was like, come on, y'all. And so they all walked out, and Hardy and I were like, this is a dream. Like, what is happening? And it was so sweet and so much fun. We Hardy and I couldn't stop smiling.
2: Aww.
1: Yeah.
0: I'll bet. I mean, that's a moment.
1: Yeah, it was a moment.

0: My co-host, Little Big Town, their number one from 2014, Girl Crush. And Karen, we were just talking about you singing that song at Hardy's benefit a few months ago, but you also wanted to talk a little bit about Hardy.
1: Hardy is a good guy. He's one of those writers that is so gifted that he can go into a room with anyone and get inside their head and be in the right frame of mind for them.
0: He really is an elite writer, isn't he?
1: Oh, he's man. Great. I mean, I've never written with him, but if you're listening, Hardy.
0: Next time he's in, call me.
1: Can we please?
0: Well, I promise you, we'll pass that message along to Hardy the next time he's here. And talking about him, he's joined by Eric Church, Morgan Wallen, and Tim McGraw on this song at number 19, MacArthur.

0: Hardy, along with Eric Church, Morgan Wallen, and Tim McGraw MacArthur. I'm Lon Helton, and coming up, my co-host Little Big Town gets some dance lessons from Lainey Wilson.
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0: Dan and Shay at number 17 with Say So. Little Big Town, my countdown co-host. You want to talk about this next song in the chart? A Phone Keys Wallet from, of course, Lainey Wilson and John Mayer.
1: Yeah, well, I just love both of them as artists, and I think that's such an interesting combination. And Lainey tried to teach us that dance. You know, she has a little TikTok dance that goes with the... The Keys Wallet. It was Miranda. It was all of us.
2: Yes.
3: Keys Wallet.
2: It was some kind of event we did in Nashville. I can't remember.
1: And I noticed that she never posted it. I think because we were so bad.
2: Hilarious.
1: I think our dancing sucked. But
2: we need to practice that. Let's practice it.
1: And do it again.
2: And do a video.
1: Okay, Lainey, we will not disappoint
2: you. Yes, we'll do better.
1: We love her.
0: Well, we are talking about the dance that accompanies this song from Lainey Wilson and John Mayer. They're at 16 with Phone Keys Wallet.

0: 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I'm Lon Helton, and coming up, my co-host Little Big Town are blown away at this year's Stagecoach.
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0: Little Big Town's Philip, Jimmy, Kimberly, and Karen along as my co-host this week. We are at 15. It's Zach John King. Get to drinkin'.

0: Zach John King and number 15, Get to Drinkin'. We're counting down hits this week with Little Big Town, talking about the new album, It's a Dying Art. And I know that you've been singing some of the songs in your shows out on the road. And matter of fact, I saw this video of you guys singing Over and Over at Stagecoach. And I was thinking, if you guys can sing this at Stagecoach, you can now sing this anywhere. Because the wind must have been blowing 40 miles an hour.
1: It was crazy.
2: I think we swallowed a few bugs.
3: Yeah, I think they were clocking the wind at around like 58, 59 miles an hour, and they were going to pull us off at 60 was the breaking point of like,
0: oh, really?
3: You have to shut the festival down. And
1: which they had to do.
3: They had to do after, I mean, they would have pulled us if it was unsafe. We didn't feel unsafe, but it was, you had to concentrate to stand
4: it
3: up.
4: It was
3: like,
4: a force.
3: It was a force we had never
4: also,
3: felt.
4: I was thinking back on it, it also kind of fueled the song.
1: It did.
4: Like, there was,
1: it totally
4: like,
1: did.
4: Even when you watch that video back of that performance, the wind was part of the song that day.
3: It was very dramatic.
4: It was very, like, I don't know, it had the drive that the song has in this really cool way.
3: That one's one of my favorite to sing live. It's just got so much electricity in it, and I'm proud of that one. And Audley Freed played all that electric guitar stuff that is like a master class.
0: Yeah. Here's just a little bit of the song we've been talking about. My co-host, Little Big Town, Over and Over.

My co-hosts Little Big Town and a little taste of their song Over and Over that you'll find on their new album, It's a Dying Art, that's available now. Getting back to this week's countdown at 14, Zach Top, South of Sanity.

0: Zach Topp at number 14, South of Sanity. Little Big Town, and here's my co-host this week, and I want to talk about one more song from your new album. It's one written by Jimmy and Karen. Just kind of tell me about We Could Have It All.
1: We were thinking about it for our fans. I had just seen Coldplay at the stadium and taken a bunch of teenagers and watching Chris Martin turn that stadium into the most positive place. It was truly magical, just the way he would start singing one of those iconic melodies, and he could start singing or playing the first notes, and everyone would sing. And then at the end of the show, he was like, everybody put your phones down, put your hands up in the air, and send out all the love and energy into this world that you can. It was magical to watch.
2: So powerful.
1: Teenagers and like hands up in the air, like thinking about someone that they want to send positive vibes out. And so when we were talking about those iconic moments that you experience in a concert and what you want to say, and something very singable, you know.
3: Anthemic in a way.
1: Yeah, like that's what was inspiring. Ashley Monroe and Jimmy and I wrote that song, and those were the discussions on the bus that morning of like, God, wouldn't it be great to write something that right as it starts, you know, like the crowd could sing it, you know. So that was the goal of that one.
0: Yeah, and you're right. I really do love the message to this song. It's called We Could Have It All from my co-host Little Big Town, and you'll find it on their new album, It's a Dying Art, that's available now. Getting back to the countdown at 13, it's Morgan Wallen, Been By Now. No.

0: Morgan Wallen up 5 to number 13, Been By Now. I'm Lon Helton, and coming up, Luke Bryan surprises one of my co-hosts from Little Big Town.
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0: 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These are the week's top 30 country hits. We're counting them down with a Little Big Town. At 12, it's Lorna Lena and Chase Matthew, All My Exes.

0: Lauren Elena and Chase Matthew again at number 12. That's All My Exes. We're counting them down this week with a little Big Town. And Philip, got to talk to you about this next guy. You and I were at this charity event at a local high school a number of years ago, and Luke Bryan was the featured performer. And of course, it was the night after a huge radio convention here in Nashville, you know, 4 days of talking and singing and everything else. And that night, Luke was having a pretty tough time with his voice. So he looked around the audience, and he sees him.
1: He sees Philip.
0: He sees Philip and goes, "Oh, Philip, come on up on stage."
2: Oh, my gosh, yeah.
3: What'd y'all sing?
2: I'm not sure. I think we did Boondocks or something. He did a great job with that event. But, yeah, he was like, he pointed at his throat like, "Sing something." I was like, "All right, let's do Boondocks." You know, something people would know.
0: But I was thinking that sitting in the audience, thought, man, when you're an artist, you just have to be ready at all times.
2: You just never know.
0: Somebody looking down, I'm going to go, "Hey, you."
2: Yeah, I can't say no. I mean, it's Luke. I would have looked terrible not going up there.
3: He wouldn't have let you say no.
2: Yeah, he would have let me say no.
0: Well, here's the guy who started the conversation, Luke Bryan at number 11, Country, and She Knows It.

0: George Burge and Luke Bryan again at number 10, Ride, Ride, Ride. We're counting them down with all four of the folks from Little Big Town. And Karen, you talked earlier about seeing Ella Langley and Miranda Lambert at a recent benefit. Give me your sense of Ella Langley.
1: It's amazing. I'm so happy for her.
2: Yeah.
1: Man, she's so incredibly talented.
2: The songs are so great.
1: Songs are undeniable.
3: She's great.
4: Yeah, it's, you know, one of those things that we're going to look back and go, well, she just broke like a Mariah Carey record and a Whitney Houston record, and people still are not tiring of that song, and I'm not either. Mm-hmm. And then I watched Fallon the other night, and there's Matthew McConaughey singing She's in Texas.
1: Yes! Bluegrass.
0: Kinda. They were kinda singing.
4: But the She's in Texas thing, I think, is like the way, and you know, Miranda and Luke Dick wrote that with her, but is the way that launches into the chorus. It's like, it's so, it becomes like a warm blanket, even though it's got that tension in the lyric. It's easy to sing. That's another one you can sing from 90 years old to 5 years old. Yeah. They're all singing it.

0: is multi-week number one, choosing Texas. We're counting them down here with the folks in Little Big Town. And Philip, up next is somebody that you wanted to talk about, John Morgan.
1: I love John Morgan.
2: We got to meet, we did a little charity event in South Carolina.
3: Yes.
2: But Kimberly is working with the Parkinson's Foundation. And we, it was me and John and then Kimberly Perry.
3: Yep.
2: And did a little thing. And but his voice is really cool, and he's a great writer, and he's got a great sound and a vibe. And I'm just really happy that his voice is kind of poking through here, man. He's got a great sound.
3: He does.
0: Well, the artist we're talking about is John Morgan. He's next at 9, Kid Myself. We

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0: One, number eight this week, that's Don't We? I'm Lon Helton, and coming up, my co-host Little Big Town have a whole lot of history with Taylor Swift. 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
0: Little Big Town's Philip, Jimmy, Kimberly, and Karen along as my co-host this week. We are at number 7. Here's Kenny Chesney and Carry On.

0: Danny Chesney up one and number seven. That's Carry On. Little Big Town, my co-host this week. And up next is Taylor Swift. Got to talk about her. And I don't know what the NDA said, but are you allowed to talk about Taylor's wedding? Because, you know, some people have been in here. Kane Brown was here, and he talked about it. This is like talking about, you know, Augusta National Golf Club.
1: That's right.
2: We saw a lot of people there.
0: You did.
3: We don't really know, Lon. We don't know if we can. We did not talk about it beforehand, but now afterwards, we don't know the rule. So, I'd like to know.
1: I mean, it's clear that we were there because we posted our van ride with all of our country music crowd.
2: Yeah, national crowd.
4: And I do feel comfortable saying it was a great time.
1: Mm. It was a great time.
4: From top to bottom. Celebration.
3: And as spectacular and magnanimous as it was, it was warm and tender and really
1: sweet.
3: Yeah.
0: How do you accomplish those two things?
4: Well, it's impressive.
1: You got to be Taylor Swift.
2: Yeah, and I say not having, you know, no phones were allowed, you know, so we were all phoneless.
3: That was wonderful.
2: And really making human connections in an environment where it seemed kind of strange, you know, that these mix of people were all together and no phones. And we were just
4: had fun and relaxed and had a great time.
2: It was really nice.
0: All right, we'll put this on pause for the moment, get her song in the countdown, and kind of figure out what we can say about Taylor Swift's wedding after we hear her song at number six, I Knew It, I Knew You.

0: Taylor Swift up one at number six, I Knew It, I Knew You. My co-host at Little Big Town, as we talked, you were guests at Taylor's wedding. All of you have known her for a very long time, right?
1: Yeah.
2: And where did you guys first meet? I mean, she was a teenager somewhere.
1: Probably backstage at some award show.
3: Well, we did that showcase in L.A., like that small little label showcase, and it was just like her and her guitar.
4: Oh, yeah. I forgot about that.
3: And we played too, but that was one of the early times we saw her.
1: Gosh, we met her a long time ago. I remember standing side stage the first time she played CMA Fest. Because I was talking to her dad, and he was like, what's the sound going to be out there, like up in the stadium? And I was like, oh, she'll be fine. Like, it's boomy and big. And now I look back at that, and I think that's so funny, because she just plays stadiums all over the world.
4: That's all she plays.
2: That's right.
1: Yeah.
2: You know, but pretty amazing.
1: She's special, special girl.
4: It was a real honor to be included in that celebration.
0: Yeah, I would think so. Also a pretty big honor to have a hit with a song that she wrote, my co-host Little Big Town and Better Man.

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0: Little Big Town, this week's Countdown co-host. We are at number five. Here's Stella Lefty in Boston. On a

0: Stella Lefty again at number five with Boston. Little Big Town, my countdown co-host, and why I listened to her, you were telling me that you guys really love Stella.
1: Mm. I think she is adorable. Mm-hmm. Like, I think there's just something, that intangible star quality.
0: Mm-hmm. She's got that spark.
1: She does, and she, the way she connects with her fans, and then, like, I saw her the other night, and she popped up with Mumford & Sons at Madison Square Garden and held her own. She got up there and sang Boston with them, and it was incredible. And, you know, she just dances around like she's full of joy. Mm-hmm. Like, she's really enjoying the moment of this, and I think we're going to be watching her for a long time.
2: I think it's a big sign when my girls walk around the house singing this song together. Mm-hmm. And Dolly's 9 years old. And when you get a 9-year-old just singing your song at the top of your lungs, it's always a good sign that you got a hit on your hands.
1: I'm excited for her.
0: Yeah, and really a lot of buzz about Stella Lefty lately, and she is there at number five with Boston. Moving on to number four, it's Kane Brown and Woman.

0: Kane Brown up a couple to number four with Woman. Little Big Town, my co-host. And I got to tell you, when Kane was in here, he was telling me about seeing you guys at Taylor Swift's wedding.
1: It was awesome. I loved the country music community that was in the corner, all hanging out together. It was just nice seeing everybody. And Miranda walked up to us, and she's like, yeah, we're all back here in the corner. Y'all should come hang out with us. So we went over there, and it was Kelsey and Little Big Town, and yeah, it was just nice getting to hang out there, buddy.
2: I really enjoyed talking to him and his wife. We had a great conversation. I really liked the both of them so much.
3: I just remember when I was talking to him earlier in the night at one of those little bars, Tom Cruise walked up and introduced himself to Kane.
0: Seriously.
3: Seriously. I was like, okay, well, what a party.
0: Did you see Tom coming your way before he got there? And so what are you thinking?
3: I was like, hey, I'm like Philip. He just kind of put his hand out to say hello, and we said hello.
4: Simple as that.
3: What are you having to drink, Tom?
0: What do you say to Tom Cruise? As we ponder that, let's move on to number three in the countdown. Here's Bailey Zimmerman and Chevy Silverado.

0: Bailey Zimmerman at number 3, Chevy Silverado.
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0: I'm Lon Helton, heading back to the countdown along with my country star co-host on 96.9 WXBQ. My countdown co-hosts, all four of the folks from Little Big Town, were at number 2 with Luke Combs and Be By You.

0: Holmes again, and number two, Be By You. We're counting them down, a little big town. We talked about you guys doing a theater tour at so many great theaters around America. And then after that, kind of close out the year at the Ryman here in Nashville with your Christmas show.
1: Yeah. Man,
2: 3 nights at the Ryman.
1: Yep. We'll bring every live Christmas tree we can find here and fill that place up with the good smells of Christmas.
2: And the spirit of Christmas.
1: Yeah. We love it.
0: Anything else besides those? Like, that's not enough. But.
1: We'll just be out there singing the record, It's a Dying Art, and
2: hope everybody will
1: come see us on the tour is called For the Art of It, and that's what it's going to be about, is hanging out and celebrating what we do. We make music. We're humans making music together, you know, and come celebrate that with us.
0: Yeah, absolutely. And for all their dates, go to littlebigtown.com. As we move on to the number one song in the USA for the second week, it's Ella Langley and Morgan Wallen, I Can't Love You Anymore.

0: And there they are, the top 30 country hits in the USA as compiled by Country Air Check. We've been counting them down with Little Big Town, and we talked about the tour you're on, and Jimmy, you got some dates there for us.
1: Yeah, we'll be at the Washington State Fair in Puyallup on September the 6th. Youngsville, Louisiana on the 12th, St. Petersburg, Florida on the 25th, and Atlanta on the 26th.
2: We'll also be in Louisville on October 1st.
3: Yay.
2: Yeah, and Milwaukee on October 2nd.
3: Yay!
2: Come right. See us.
0: And again, love the new music. It's a dying art, available everywhere right now, just came out. Best luck with that, and it's always so great fun to have you guys here, and let's not make it another 5 years.
1: Well, let's not do that.
3: No,
1: right?
3: Thank you, Lord.
0: All right. All right.
3: No.
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5: A shootout in South Carolina. I'm Chris DeMeo, Fox News. A gunfight in Columbia leaves one police officer dead and another injured. Police Chief W.H. Skip Holbrook.
6: Two Columbia police officers were involved and injured in an officer-involved shooting while investigating a reported domestic violence dispute.
5: Holbrook says the officer killed was 29 and had been with the police department for 2 years. He leaves behind a wife and two young children. The suspect, who has a lengthy criminal record, also died in the shootout. Well, the devastating flood disaster in Nepal and Tibet grows even worse, with 676 people confirmed dead and more than 3,000 missing, including nearly 90 Americans. Crews have been able to rescue more than 4,000 people, but the danger is growing again.
7: It's monsoon season in the region, so search and rescue operations were temporarily suspended today because of rain and fog. But helicopters soon resumed. Authorities are also monitoring two lakes upstream formed by the disaster, one of which was overflowing. Chinese authorities say the risk has eased somewhat as it's slowly draining, but more rain is on the way. Scientists say the disaster was triggered by a glacier collapse, which caused stories-high waves of rock, ice, mud, and debris just hurtling through the mountain river systems there.
5: Fox's Stephanie Bennett. The Red Cross estimates about 93,000 people need aid, with clean water being a major concern. Iran is promising to resist new U.S. sanctions as the nation says it's seeking diplomacy with the U.S.
8: As the war passes the sixth-month mark, there are no signs either side is backing down. President Trump is insisting Iran is, quote, begging to make a deal. And while Tehran is publicly downplaying the impacts of the sweeping sanctions, Iran's president is now acknowledging the economic pressure is taking a toll. The White House says the sanctions are meant to cut off Iran's revenue.
5: That's Fox's Marianne Rafferty. 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

again, Josh Ross, 96.9 WXBQ. Good morning. It is just after 3 a.m. We are looking at 68 degrees outside the studios right now. Got the Appalachian Fair wrapped up. Ashley Cook took the stage last night. Killed it. Now back to normal life.

0: Hands up, Jelly Roll on 96.9 WXBQ. Got your No Talk Triple Play up next. We'll kick it off with Luke Bryan.
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0: 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Overnight forecast, clear skies, temperatures down to the mid-60s. Sunday, gradually becoming sunny and hot, high near 90, and clear again Sunday night, low 66. That's the latest look at your weather forecast from your weather station, 96.9 WXBQ.
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Another young man takes his place.

Russell Dickerson, Worth Your Wild. 96.9 WXBQ, 4 o'clock coming up, Fox News at the top of the hour.

That was Boston from Stella Lefty. 96.9 WXBQ, just after 4 o'clock, 67 degrees. It's Low Cash on WXBQ. We can

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1: School is back in session. 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
3: 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Shall we?

Craig Morgan. That's what I love about Sunday. 96.9 WXBQ, 5 o'clock coming up. We'll get some Fox News out the way at the top of the hour. Quick look at your weather forecast with meteorologist Alan Archer. And right back into more of your 24-karat country. 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

0: worse, with 676 people confirmed dead and more than 3,000 missing, including nearly 90 Americans. Crews have been able to rescue more than 4,000 people, but the danger is growing again.
1: It's monsoon season in the region, so search and rescue operations were temporarily suspended today because of rain and fog. But helicopters soon resumed. Authorities are also monitoring two lakes upstream formed by the disaster, one of which was overflowing. Chinese authorities say the risk has eased somewhat as it's slowly draining, but more rain is on the way. Scientists say the disaster was triggered by a glacier collapse, which caused stories-high waves of rock, ice, mud, and debris just hurtling through the mountain river systems there.
0: Fox's Stephanie Bennett. The Red Cross estimates about 93,000 people need aid, with clean water being a major concern. Iran is promising to resist new U.S. sanctions as the nation says it's seeking diplomacy with the U.S.
2: As the war passes the sixth-month mark, there are no signs either side is backing down. President Trump is insisting Iran is, quote, begging to make a deal. And while Tehran is publicly downplaying the impacts of the sweeping sanctions, Iran's president is now acknowledging the economic pressure is taking a toll. The White House says the sanctions are meant to cut off Iran's revenue.
0: That's Fox's Marianne Rafferty. 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

Whiskey in My Water from Tyler Farr. 96.9 WXBQ. It's a few minutes after 5 a.m., 66 degrees.

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2: The vast majority of the state, we are above or well above where we want our deer population to be.
1: More than 50 counties are reporting overpopulated deer, according to statistics from the Virginia Department of Wildlife Resources, putting the state at risk for a spike in tick-borne sickness such as Lyme disease and the damages they can do to gardens, ornamental shrubbery, and automobiles, with Virginia consistently on the State Farm Insurance list of top 20 states with higher probabilities for deer versus vehicle collisions. Neighbors West Virginia and North Carolina are in the top five, with percentages for more of those crashes typically happening October through December. In the town of Abingdon, some of their residents addressed town council members to ask for intervention with the number of deer coming into the community. You'll hear from them and Division of Wildlife Resources biologist Catherine Black. Audio crashes typically happening October through December. In the town of Abingdon, some of their residents addressed town council members to ask for intervention with the number of deer coming into the community. You'll hear from them and Division of Wildlife Resources biologist

0: I was beat really bad. I come to, and I held this arm up and finally crawled to the patio and got a metal chair and pulled it up over me, and it left. It tore that arm up. You wouldn't believe. And then it ripped her legs really bad. I spent 4 days in the hospital, and she went back later with infection and spent 5 days. And like one of my neighbors said, when they eat your plants, you can replace those or spray them with it, be gone. But people, you know, it's like this other gentleman said, you're always outside, you'll be looking over your shoulder, not knowing, not comfortable, wondering what's going to attack you. And it really leaves you with a phobia. And I've noticed over the years, the deer population has grown. And I think they're coming in. A lot of them come in from the county around the mountains, like in the south of Country Club, there's a mountain. And they come in droves. And I know you people will plan to look into it and to do something about it. I have photos of, if you'd like to see it, if you're interested in what if you're interested in seeing what they can do to a person.
1: Take your time, Mr. Wiseman.
0: Yes,
1: sorry about the situation.
0: You can slide these along.
2: Oh, wow.
3: With
0: your finger, if you like. But that was the worst picture.
2: Yeah.
0: We beat you in the face.
2: No, I wouldn't frame that for your house. Wow. That's tough. That had to hurt.
4: I'm Betty Wise, Tom's wife. And I just want to say we've lived in Country Club for 35 years. We pay county tax, we pay town tax, and now I'm afraid to go out in my yard. I'm afraid to go to my mailbox. I back my car out of the garage to go to the mailbox because the deer have taken over. They used to run when you'd go out in the yard and they'd be there, but now they don't. They just stand and look at you. I mean, you know, you're afraid to go out in your yard. I enjoy being outside in the summertime, piddling in the flowers and, you know, being out. And now I'm afraid to go out.
1: Yes, ma'am.
2: Kat Black with the Division of Wildlife for the state. She's a biologist. She works out of the Marion office. And she's got a presentation to go over some of the deer concerns, more statewide and then more localized. And it's as much as people don't like PowerPoints, sometimes they're effective to communicate information. And so I just have her just to present the basic information.
5: Hi, my name is Kathleen Black. I'm a district wildlife biologist with the Virginia Department of Wildlife Resources. As Mr. Cochran mentioned, I'm here today covering for Brandon Bernhardt, your local biologist, who is dealing with an all-hands-on-deck bear situation. Being down a hand, I am here. So I'm happy to be here. The good news is he would be telling you the same thing I am, just a little more eloquently. And before I transferred to our Blacksburg district, I did used to cover our Marion district, so I am familiar with the area. I'm always glad to be back. So this is a bit of an in-depth talk. It sounds like there's a lot of interest surrounding deer management. In this community. So I'll start off giving some background information just about our agency's approach to deer management across the state, some useful context. This is just kind of a quick summary of our basic management tools, and then go into specific options for urban area deer conflicts. So there are a lot of other things you can do to manage deer at a small residential scale. This is more of a big picture, you know, things that we would recommend that you all consider given the extent of the problem. And then we'll have time for discussion as much as you all would like to have. So across Virginia, all of our deer management activities are guided by our state deer management plan. Usually spans a 10-year period. We're currently revising it for the next 10 years. And so this is developed through stakeholder input, technical experts, so the biologists typically, public surveys, and it works to incorporate the interests of all involved folks. So not just hunters, not just wildlife watchers. Everyone in the state who might interact with deer has a chance to have some input into this program. There's a lot of information on it, so there's a link to it online if you would like to do a deep dive. But the short version is it kind of outlines our objectives on a county-by-county basis and lists different strategies for meeting those objectives. So the two

0: key topics in that plan that we work as an agency to balance our biological carrying capacity. So this is the number of deer that an area can support long term, just based on the amount of habitat available and the quality of that habitat. And so when we're thinking about urban areas, one big component in biological carrying capacity is that urban and suburban areas make surprisingly good deer habitat. So when a lot of us think about deer habitat, we think about open forest, miles away from any roads. And at one time, that was most of the deer habitat in the state. But now, more and more of our state is looking like those pictures on the right. We've got a mix of rural, urban, agriculture, kind of this mosaic of habitats, which for deer translates into a mosaic of different food sources, good shelter, you can hide out in different places. So in creating these suburban and urban islands for ourselves, we have unintentionally also created a deer paradise. And so Abingdon's not the only area that's been struggling with growing deer populations. This is an issue statewide. So y'all are not alone in this, but the good news is we can learn from a lot of different localities, what has worked there, what hasn't, and apply those lessons to this situation. So the other part of that plan that we are working to manage is cultural carrying capacity. So this boils down to the number of deer that people are willing to tolerate in a given area. So some of the things that we do at the state level are specifically because people are just not willing to tolerate as many deer as there are, even though that habitat could support more, more otherwise. So as far as our current population objectives, this is a map of Virginia. We use counties as our management unit. And you can see that our objectives for Washington County and the area surrounding Abingdon is relatively low. But if we compare that on our next slide to our current status, we're a little bit above where we would like to be. So on our third slide, we have combining these two. So you can see not just in Washington County, but pretty much the vast majority of the state, we are above or well above where we want our deer population to be. And so looking at this, color gradient is based off of the number of antlered bucks harvested for a square mile of available habitat. So the habitat estimation includes pretty much everything except large parking lots, malls, places deer clearly wouldn't go, because it turns out deer are surprisingly flexible in their habitat need. So most of my district and most of this district, we are actively working to reduce the deer population. So the primary tool that we use to do that is regulated hunting. And so every other year, the biologists get together, look at our current population status, compare that to our objectives, and then make specific adjustments on a county-by-county basis to the harvest regulations to try and meet those objectives. And we really focus on antlerless or female harvest. And the reason for this is that female deer are really the key for reproductive potential and the population growth. So one deer over its lifetime, if we start at the top, that one deer starts as one deer. The next year, if that doe is successfully bred, which most are going to be around here, she'll likely have one deer fawn in gray. Moving down to the next year, if conditions are good, which they very much are around here, she'll likely have twins. And then each year, add more and more deer to the population and getting up into triplets in her later, most productive years. So that one doe has the potential to contribute a pretty large number of deer to the population in just a few years. When we look at the buck side of things, though, bucks are a little less important. So we love them dearly. A lot of people really get excited about bucks from a hunting perspective, but from a population growth perspective, one buck is pretty similar to 100 bucks. You only need one buck to do the job. As long as there's at least one hanging around, that output in population is not going to change with the number of bucks. So that's why we really focus on antlerless harvest opportunity rather than on buck harvest, just because that has the most bang for your buck, pun intended. So yeah, I think when you're looking at the regs, you're like, man, why are they so obsessed with does? That's because looking at population growth long term, the change in your does and their survival and reproductive output is what's going to predict your deer population just a couple years down the road. So when we're looking at trying to meet our objectives, there are a couple different management levers we can pull. So when we're making our harvest regulations for the next year, the easiest thing that we can do if we want to decrease the population is increase the number of doe days. So increase the opportunities that hunters have where they're allowed to harvest a doe. Historically, throughout Southwest Virginia, we were trying to grow the deer population, and so does were pretty restricted. There were only a couple of days each season where you could harvest them. Now we've gone the full opposite end of the spectrum, where Washington County, for example, every day is a doe day. And most of Southwest Virginia, either the vast majority or the full season, does are fair game, just because we are so high above our population goals. Next thing we can do, if we're still not reducing the number of does enough through recreational hunting, we can implement a tool called Earn a Buck. It's a bit of a misnomer. A lot of states, you have to harvest a doe before you earn the opportunity to harvest a buck. Virginia's a little more flexible, so your first buck is free, so to speak, but if you want to harvest a second buck in a given year, you have to take a doe. And it may not be very popular with hunters, but it is highly effective in increasing the number of does harvested. So that is already in place, I believe, in all cities and towns across the state, with very few exceptions in the Virginia Beach area. It's not yet in place in the Washington County level, but our next reg cycle, we likely will be considering it. We can also extend the firearm season. So right now we have a 4-week firearm season. Looking at the numbers and talking with Brandon, your local biologist, he is already considering extending that season next year. And if that regular season's not enough, we can add in an extra antlerless only season. So that will add anywhere from a couple weeks to a couple of months to the duration in which does can be harvested. And so once we get to the end of those levers, things get a little bit trickier. So in addition to the loss in hunters, other challenges we have looking forward, private land access. You know, the vast majority of property in Virginia is going to be closed to hunters as private land. And so even if you have willing hunters, they may not be allowed to hunt where they are. A lack of deer processors. Most people want to not waste what they shoot. So the fewer processors we have, the more work it puts on our current hunters to process their own deer, especially if they're wanting to donate their deer to venison donation programs. There's only so many processors who can take so many deer. Chronic wasting disease is another concern. It thankfully has not hit Washington County, but overall, just as it's moving closer and spreading throughout Southwest Virginia, we are getting a lot of comments from concerned hunters and folks who are like, maybe just I'll give up hunting and not deal with this, which is the exact opposite of what we want. And so the biggest challenge in my mind and what brings us all here today is urban deer management. So we're gonna shift gears and start talking about some strategies to address this problem. All right, so first up, non-lethal options. These are usually your most publicly palatable, but may or may not be your most effective. Our biggest recommendation, any area that's having issues with deer overabundance or deer that are just not scared of people, is to implement some kind of feeding ordinance. So this is already in place in Washington County due to chronic wasting disease. But you all do have the option of creating an additional ordinance just to add a little more teeth to it and really hammer the point home to the public that feeding deer is not needed and it actually goes counter to a lot of our objectives. So feeding wildlife generally increases the spread of disease, causes animals to lose their fear of people. And so what we're seeing in a lot of areas where we have people who are intentionally feeding deer or even hand feeding them, those deer start approaching other people expecting food. If that food doesn't appear, the deer are not very understanding. So most of the time when we have a deer that physically attacks a person, it's because that deer is being fed by someone very close to that house, usually the next door neighbor or a couple doors down, or worst case scenario, that deer has been kept as a pet and turned loose. We do see a depressing number of those throughout Southwest Virginia. It's something that we as an agency have been trying to get the word out on, but just, if you all, anywhere in town, get a report of a pet deer, let us know. Those situations never turn out well. Once a deer has lost its fear of people, it's not a matter of if but when someone gets hurt. And so all of the deer attacks that I have personally responded to have been a direct result of pet deer turned loose or someone who's hand-fed a deer for so long it expects everyone to produce food.
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2: WXPQ's forecast for the Tri-Cities, variably sunny, a 15% chance of an afternoon thundershower, the high 89. Tonight, partly cloudy at 65. Monday, variably cloudy, a stray shower possible in the afternoon, or thundershower at 91. And on Tuesday, partly sunny, hotter, a 15 to 20% afternoon storm, and a high of 93. So temperatures will run overall this week, I'd say a good 10 to 12 degrees above normal. I'm meteorologist Alan Archer, the Tri-Cities Weather Station, 96.9 WXBQ.

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1: As messed up as Keith Urban is at 96.9 WXBQ. What's it look like today, my friend? It looks like it's going to be sunny. 89 for a high. 15% chance. Not worth mentioning. But Al does mention 15% chance of rain. Partly cloudy tonight, low 65. Tomorrow's going to be variable cloudy with a high of 91 and a stray shower possible. Even hotter on Tuesday, up around 93. Right now, 66 in the Tri-City.
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3: WXBQ watching warmer than normal weather this week as a heat dome builds out of the Rockies. Partly cloudy, along with a 15% chance of a slight shower, thunder shower this afternoon from the west, a high 89. Other than partly cloudy tonight, 65. Monday, partly sunny in the morning, cloudy up a little bit more in the afternoon. A stray shower possible afternoon at 91. And on Tuesday, partly sunny, a 15 to 20% afternoon storm at a high of 93. Highs will be up in the low to mid 90s for the next 7 days. I'm meteorologist Alan Archer here at the Tri-Cities Weather Station, 96.9 WXBQ.

650 here at 96.9 WXBQ. Boy, there are some tired young girls today. They had a JV volleyball tournament at Science Hill yesterday. They started about 9 o'clock in the morning, and they were still playing around 8 o'clock last night.

0: like. That is a lot of volleyball and a lot of young girls that are very tired today, I would imagine. But it was fun. A little football on TV yesterday. I kind of watched USC, San Jose State, for a few minutes. They were playing to a 42-26 score. USC on top with a 42. Florida State's got a pretty good team. They were playing New Mexico State. Florida State winner, 34-17. Memphis beat UNLV yesterday, 27-21. And Virginia, wow, they were looking real good yesterday. Virginia, 34. North Carolina State, 8.
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0: Minutes after 7 o'clock here on Sunday, August, what is it, the 30th? Yeah.
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0: Beach. Dierks Bentley at 96.9 WXBQ. What's your favorite beach? Any of them. Any of them. Well, Washington County Fair is going to be opening up September the 12th. They've got a truck pull going on. That is pre-fair, I guess. And September the 14th, Hayden Kaufman is going to be performing. September the 15th, WXBQ presents Jacob Hackworth. Jacob Hackworth. And the opening act that night will be Harper Grace. Chris Cagle, remember Chris? He is going to be there September the 16th at 8 o'clock. At 6:30, Tim Stafford and Bobby Starnes are going to be performing at the inside stage. Tim Stafford and Bobby, there's some pickers. Songwriters, musicians, 6:30, inside stage on September 16th. Matt Stell will be there September the 18th. Carson Peters and Iron Mountain on September the 18th. And Love and Theft on the Saturday night, September the 19th at the Washington County Fair. Sounds like fun, right?
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0: Campbell, a song called Out of My Head at 96.9 WXBQ. Coming up at 11 o'clock, the top 30, the countdown with Lon Helton. His special guest this week is the band Little Big Town. They've got a new album came out this week, actually. They hit the stores on Friday called It's a Dying Art.
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4: WXBQ watching warmer than normal weather this week as a heat dome builds out of the Rockies. Partly cloudy, along with a 15% chance of a slight shower, thundershower this afternoon from the west, to high 89. Well, then partly cloudy tonight, 65. Monday, partly sunny in the morning, cloudy up a little bit more in the afternoon, a stray shower possible afternoon at 91. And on Tuesday, partly sunny, a 15 to 20% afternoon storm at a high of 93. Highs will be up in the low to mid 90s for the next 7 days. I'm meteorologist Alan Archer. Here at the Tri-Cities Weather Station, 96.9 WXBQ.

somewhere south of Sanity. Yeah, that is Zach Top here on your Sunday morning at WXBQ playing Alan Jackson.

0: Rocket, 96.9 WXBQ. How you doing this morning? Weather-wise, we're doing okay. This week's going to be hotter, according to Al Archer. You know, thanks for the good news, Al. What we need is a little heat. I mean, it's only going to be 89 today. So let's warm it up tomorrow to 91. Tuesday, 93. Yeah, Al says it's going to be hotter than normal this week. It's 7:50 here on your Sunday morning. So good to have you listening. We got gospel tunes coming up here in a little bit. And Ella Langley and Morgan Wallen with a song you may have heard before.
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Thank God for tomorrow. Here's-

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0: 96.9 WXBQ. Hey, did you watch a Little League World Series? There was a game on yesterday. Nevada beat Ohio to claim the American World Series title, and now they play today Curacao. Curacao at 3 o'clock today for the World Series Championship, I guess. Little League Championship, I should say.
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Wilson this morning on WXBQ. It's going to be sunshiny today. Hot all week, Al says, hotter than normal. 91 for tomorrow, 93 Tuesday, 89 today. Slight chance of rain, just a slight.

0: beautiful morning we have going on out there, huh? Randall King, I'll Fly Away at 96.9 WXBQ. Some football scores from yesterday. USC beat San Jose State 42-26. Florida State over New Mexico. New Mexico State, I guess, 34-17. Memphis beat UNLV 27-21. And Virginia looked good yesterday as they beat up on North Carolina State 34-8.
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2: WXPQ's forecast for the Tri-Cities, variably sunny, a 15% chance of an afternoon thundershower, the high 89. Tonight, partly cloudy at 65. Monday, variably cloudy, a stray shower possible in the afternoon, more thundershower at 91. And on Tuesday, partly sunny, hotter, a 15 to 20% afternoon storm, and a high of 93. So temperatures will run overall this week, I'd say a good 10 to 12 degrees above normal. I'm meteorologist Alan Archer, the Tri-Cities weather station, 96.9 WXBQ.

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It's 8:51 coming up on the countdown this morning. Top 30 countdown songs in the land on the country charts. Lon Hilton will name them, along with his special guest, Little Big Town. I think all four of them are going to be in the studio with him.

0: 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Enter your birthday or someone you love's birthday for a chance to win a free coffee certificate from Tommy's Plumbing and the Rabbit Station. Steve and Nikki send out a happy birthday wish every weekday morning at 9:50. You could be the winner. Got a leak? Let Tommy's take a peek. Birthday greetings today to Colt Kenner, 3 in Kingsport. Della Prophet in Lebanon having her 46th birthday today. Patty Smith in Abingdon celebrating. And so is Ursula Turner in Coburn. Happy birthday to all you people today.
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Sally, even though she sounds like her. Carolina's from Denton, North Carolina. 6 minutes after 9 o'clock, Reggie Neal with you here on a Sunday morning. Last Sunday in August. And the Guardians.

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0: 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Middle nowhere. What about the song, I'ma Talk About Jesus? Tell me about that.
1: I love this song. It talks about how this world's kind of got off track with a lot of things. And it basically just leads us back to what it's all about. And you know what? 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
0: Adam Crabb, 934, with his brother, Dad.

0: We're going to talk about Jesus, Adam Crabb, and his brother and his daddy. Here on 96.9 WXBQ, the Washington County Fair is coming September the 14th. A pre-opening of the fair will be the 12th, and that will be the truck pull. 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It is listed.
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4: WSBQ's forecast for the Tri-Cities, variably sunny, a 15% chance of an afternoon thunder shower, the high 89. Tonight, partly cloudy at 65. Monday, variably cloudy, a stray shower possible in the afternoon, or thunder shower at 91. And on Tuesday, partly sunny, hotter, a 15 to 20% afternoon storm, and a high of 93. So temperatures will run overall this week, I'd say a good 10 to 12 degrees above normal. I'm meteorologist Alan Archer, the Tri-Cities weather station, 96.9 WXBQ.

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0: It's the Neelands on 96.9 WXBQ and loving you. I know there's some tired girls today. They played volleyball all day yesterday at Science Hill. It was the JV teams from around the area, and there was a bunch of them. Man, I think they started around 9 o'clock and ended up last night about 8. I don't know how many games they played, but it was enough to wear you out, I am sure. But I enjoyed watching that yesterday. But something else was going on. They had a book signing going on there at Science Hill yesterday.
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0: Ireland's voters rejecting a measure to restart negotiations to join the European Union more than a decade after previous talks died. 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

To me, nobody in their right mind would leave me in control, that's for sure. 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

0: us that again. That's Lee Park Worship, if that isn't love, here on the Gospel Show this morning. Well, something big is coming to the Washington County Fair. By big, I mean, you want to learn how to play songs? Get some tips from one of the best guitar players around? September the 16th, Chris Cagle is going to be on the main stage, but inside the building there, where they set up the stage when they, when it rains and everything, they've got a stage inside. Tim Stafford and Bobby Starnes are going to be performing at 6:30, and that is on September the 16th. You don't want to miss that.
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She always brings me stuff. Yeah. 96.9 WXBQ. 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

0: I would have loved to have been a bass singer, but I didn't have that voice. My Uncle Curtis did. Oh, he could rattle the woods, the pipes, much like George that was in the cathedrals, or J.D. Sumner. He was a good bassist.
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8: WXPQ's forecast for the Tri-Cities. Variably sunny, a 15% chance of an afternoon thundershower, the high 89. Tonight, partly cloudy at 65. Monday, variably cloudy, a stray shower possible in the afternoon, or thundershower at 91. And on Tuesday, partly sunny, hotter, a 15 to 20% afternoon storm, and a high of 93. So temperatures will run overall this week, I'd say a good 10 to

Well, the race last night went into overtime, I think. Ryan Pearce was the winner at Daytona. Daniel Suarez, Tyler Reddick, Michael McDowell, and Ricky Stenhouse.

That's a Southern Gospel trio from Northern Ireland called Revelation. Not bad, huh? See you in the morning. Yeah, it is a nice morning. 10:45. Ann Wilson, Sunday Sermons.

0: Scotty Inman, Lord, I Know It's You at 96.9 WXBQ. Little Big Town, the guest host this week with Lon Helton on the Countdown Songs coming up in here in about 9 minutes. Country Countdown USA.
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0: Kane Brown and the week's hottest song, Woman. Later, we'll find out if Kane's got another number one on Country Countdown USA. Each week, I'm joined by a top country star who gives me a hand counting down the hits along this week. All four of the folks from Little Big Town. It is so great to see you.
1: Good to see you, Lon. Good to be with you.
0: 5 years.
2: Stop it.
3: Are you serious?
0: Well, that would be last year when we talked Nightfall.
3: Yeah.
0: Man.
3: Wow. That was just like yesterday.
0: I know.
2: Was that in the middle of the pandemic?
4: That was right before.
0: So what's new? What have you been doing? I've seen each of you usually somewhere along the way in meetings of some kind, or, but not in here formally. So I'm really excited to have you here because
1: I
0: got a new album that I'm dying to talk about.
1: Yeah.
2: Thank you.
4: We're excited. That's what we've been up to.
0: At least you got it.
2: Oh, I got it now. It always takes me a little bit longer.
0: So much going on with you guys with the new album. And also, this tour that you're on, this theater tour is really kind of cool.
1: Yeah, the Fox in Atlanta. Like, we're hitting all these, like, iconic theaters in the country, which give you so much vibe and energy in the building, you know, before you even do anything.
0: Mm-hmm. We'll talk about all that stuff as we get along. I want to talk a lot about It's a Dying Art, the album that just came out, like, on Friday, the 28th. Yeah. So lots to talk about there. Right now, it is time to get the countdown started at number 30. Here's Chase Matthew and Holding It Down.

0: Chase Matthew leading off the week's top 30. That's holding it down. We're counting them down here with all of the folks from Little Big Town. New album is called It's a Dying Art, just released on Friday. And as we talk about that, maybe we begin just what you were trying to accomplish with this new album.
1: Yeah. We wanted to make a record that we really didn't have any like boundaries or

0: anything put on us. It was just like being creative, and we started finding this collection of songs, and we wanted it to be like how the song can stand up with just an acoustic guitar and the harmonies, like, if, and then take it to like classic Little Big Town production of things that we've always loved. I think on this record you'll hear like going back to the first records that we made, just all these little like nostalgic tidbits of production that we've always loved. And I think that was kind of the goal of the record, was to highlight and exploit kind of the favorite things that we've made for many, many years.
1: Well, talking about favorite things from Little Big Town over the years, this one's more than two decades old. Hard to believe. It's Little Big Town

my co-host Little Big Town, their very first hit from 2005, that's Boondocks. Their new album is It's a Dying Art. We're going to talk a lot about the album, and we're going to hear some of the new music as we get along as well. Right now, though, we are at number 29 on this week's countdown. Here's Luke Combs, Rethink Some Things.

0: Luke Combs entering our countdown at number 29, Rethink Some Things. I'm Lon Helton, and coming up, my co-host Little Big Town recalled their time on the road with George Strait. Country Countdown USA.
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0: I'm Lon Helton, and we're counting down country's biggest hits along with one of country's biggest stars right here on the Tri-Cities number one, 96.9 WXBQ. This week's Countdown co-hosts all four of the folks of Little Big Town. I've got Jimmy and Philip, Kimberly and Karen here. We are at number 28 in the Countdown. It's Russell Dickerson, Worth Your Wild.

0: Russell Dickerson at number 28, Worth Your Wild. Little Big Town, along as my co-host this week. We talked earlier that it's been 5 years since you've been in here, and I've seen you all individually here and there, but I think the last time I saw you together as a group might have been Kansas City with George Strait and Chris Stapleton.
1: Yeah. Oh, man.
0: Did you get a chance to chat with George much at those shows? Not that George had a huge chatter.
2: He's great.
3: He's so sweet.
2: He's always so kind.
1: I mean, honestly, Kimberly's daughter spends the most time with him because she
0: really
3: little Dolly
1: because she's friends with George's grandkids, and what cracks me up is that she calls him Granddaddy.
0: Is that right?
1: Dolly will go. I'm going to Granddaddy's bus, and I'll go. You're going to George's bus? She goes, yeah, Granddaddy's bus.
3: There's a picture of Dolly on the golf cart with George and his two grandkids riding to stage for George's show one night. And I'm like, Dolly, do you understand what this picture? No, she doesn't. She just adores his grandkids.
1: Someday she's going to go, I did not know that I was like with an American icon.
3: Yes.

George Strait is number one from 1999. Write this down. Little Big Town, my countdown co-host, getting back the chart at 27. Blake Shelton, Let Him In Anyway.

0: Blake Shelton at number 27, Let Him In Anyway. I'm Lon Helton. Coming up, the story behind the new album by my co-host, Little Big Town. Country Countdown
1: USA. 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

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Little Big Town, my countdown co-host this week at 26. Here's Alexandra Kay, Straight for the Heart.

0: Alexander Kay up a couple to number 26, Straight for the Heart. Little Big Town, my Countdown co-host this week, talking about your brand new album, It's a Dying Art. And let's begin there, talk about the album title.
1: A Dying Art was, of course, the song on the record that just, it was an early one that...
2: A happy song.
1: It is, actually. And we dove into that early in the process, and it was one of those songs that there's just something infectious about that groove and kind of this, it's linear in a way, but at the same time, it just holds your attention. I think it's the drive of the song.
2: Yeah.
1: And we're just talking about when that title kind of, I think where we are now with technology and things are just getting easier and easier and we're thinking less and less. It's like, you know, there's the humanity of all the things that we attempt as human beings. That's what makes things special. And I think celebrating that in a musical way where, you know, it's about us. Mm-hmm. And, you know, I think Dying Art as well, too, that lyric, you know, it's a lot about our bond as a band after all this time, after, you know, 26 years, it speaks to that.
0: Yeah, and I think that's what struck me about that song, just not giving up on any kind of relationship. And I do want to talk some more about your new album called It's a Dying Art as we get along with Little Big Town. As we get back to the Countdown at 25, here's Hudson Westbrook, Painted You Pretty.

0: Hudson Westbrook again at number 25, Painted You Pretty. We're counting them down this week with a little Big Town. New album, It's a Dying Art. And I want to talk about one of the songs that I really, really love. It's Closing Time. Mm. Co-written with Kelsey Ballerini. Uh-huh. She sings on it.
1: Yep. Uh-huh.
0: Take me through the evolution of this song.
2: That was written in the time that we were writing for her record Patterns. We were heads down writing for Kelsey's record for many, many months. And that one, I think we wrote in the mountains. And just talking about like a sexy little ditty. And Hillary Lindsay, I don't know if your fans know who she is, but she is a hell of a songwriter. Mm-hmm. And mm-hmm. So many number ones. And I always say she's like the queen of a 6/8 waltz, you know, Girl Crush.
0: Right, right.
2: Blue Ain't Your Color, all those songs. And so we were messing with, you know, a 6/8 vibe, and Closing Time came out, and it didn't fit Kelsey's record, but we kept all talking about it. And then one day, I think it was Jessie Joe, she's like, have you played that for the band yet, like for Little Big Town? Because I could totally hear you guys doing it. And I was like, you know, I haven't, but I will. And so I played it. They loved it. And then we've all been so close to Kelsey through the years that it made perfect sense to just have her come sing on it.
0: Well, I'll tell you what, let's do something special and maybe get a little taste of the song that we're talking about. It's my co-host, Little Big Town, along with Kelsey Ballerini, Closing Time.

That's just a little bit of closing time for my co-host Little Big Town. You'll find it on their brand new album, It's a Dying Art, that's available now. As we get back to the chart at 24, Graylin James, Water at a Wedding.

0: Graylin James once again at number 24, Water at a Wedding. I'm Lon Helton, and coming up, Ella Langley and Lainey Wilson join my co-host, Little Big Town. Country Countdown
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0: These are the top 30 country hits in the USA. Helping me count them down, Little Big Town. We're 23. It's Ella Langley, Loving Life Again.

0: Ella Langley once again at number 23, Loving Life Again. We're counting down the hits this week with Little Big Town, talking about the new album, It's a Dying Art, that just came out. I really love, too, the cover photograph, the picture of you guys in the big golden
1: frame. A lot of hard work, too, but I love how all of that turned out as well, because I do feel like it really represents the music. And
2: it's actually a photograph of a photograph. Yeah. Like, we shot in a particular way in New Orleans, and to be in a city that celebrates all the beautiful all types of art. Types, and gorgeous architecture, and we didn't have to fake any of that. That was just all real. And then coming back home and laying graphics on top of it, we were like, it's just something is not saying it,
1: that
2: you know?
1: Feel authentic.
2: And so Becky Fluke, photographer, she was like, you know, we should photograph the photograph. And so that's what we did. We plastered the wall.
1: Like a family picture.
0: It is like a family portrait of the four of you.
2: Thank you.
0: I want to get back to this week's chart along with Little Big Town. We're 22. It's Dustin Lynch, Easy to Love.

0: Jelly Roll up a couple of number 20 with Hands Up. Jimmy, Philip, Karen, and Kimberly, all four of the folks from Little Big Town, along as my co-host this weekend. And up next to the countdown is Hardy. And Karen, you were at his charity event in June.
1: Yep.
0: What a lineup. Ella Langley, Lainey Wilson, Miranda Lambert.
1: Yeah, I ran into Hardy at another charity event. Mm-hmm. And then he said, are you going to be around? And would you pop up and maybe sing Girl Crush or something? And I was like, of course. And so I was about to go on, and everyone was going to sing like a song with Hardy for his charity night. And Miranda and I were standing backstage, and Lainey and Ella, and I didn't know that they were going to walk out and sing Girl Crush with me. But
0: really?
1: Miranda, I mean, we're super tight. And I guess she turned to Lainey, and Ellen was like, come on, y'all. And so they all walked out, and Hardy and I were like, this is a dream. Like, what is happening? And it was so sweet and so much fun. We Hardy and I couldn't stop smiling.
2: Aww.
1: Yeah.
0: I'll bet. I mean, that's a moment.
1: Yeah, it was a moment.

0: My co-host Little Big Town, their number one from 2014, Girl Crush. And Karen, we were just talking about you singing that song at Hardy's benefit a few months ago, but you also wanted to talk a little bit about Hardy.
1: Hardy is a good, he's a good guy. He's one of those writers that is so gifted that he can go into a room with anyone and get inside their head and be in the right frame of mind for them.
0: He really is an elite writer, isn't he?
1: Oh, he's man. Great. I mean, I've never written with him, but if you're listening, Hardy.
0: Next time he's in.
1: Call me. Can we please?
0: Well, I promise you, we'll pass that message along to Hardy the next time he's here. And talking about him, he's joined by Eric Church, Morgan Wallen, and Tim McGraw on this song at number 19, MacArthur.

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This week's Countdown co-host, Little Big Town. We are at 18 with Riley Green. 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

0: say so.
1: Dan and Shay at number 17 with Say So. Little Big Town, my countdown co-host. You want to talk about this next song in the chart? A Phone Keys Wallet from, of course, Lainey Wilson and John Mayer.
2: Yeah, well, I just love both of them as artists, and I think that's such an interesting combination. And Lainey tried to teach us that dance.
3: Yeah.
2: Where were we? You know, she has a little TikTok dance that goes with the...
3: We were here for...
2: The Keys Wallet. It was Miranda. It was all of us.
3: Yes.
4: Keys Wallet.
3: It was some kind of event we did in Nashville. I can't remember.
2: And I noticed that she never posted it, I think because we were so bad.
3: Hilarious.
2: I think our dancing sucked, but I just...
3: We need to practice that. Let's practice it.
2: And do it again.
3: And do a video.
2: Okay, Lainey, we will not disappoint
3: yes,
2: you.
3: Yes, we'll do better.
2: We love her.
1: Well, we are talking about the dance that accompanies this song from Lainey Wilson and John Mayer. They're at 16 with Phone Keys Wallet.

0: Danny Wilson and John Mayer up one at number 16, Phone Keys Wallet. I'm Lon Helton, and coming up, my co-host Little Big Town are blown away at this year's Stagecoach. 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
0: Little Big Town's Philip, Jimmy, Kimberly, and Karen along as my co-host this week. We are at 15. It's Zach John King. Get to drinkin'.

0: Zach John King and number 15, Get to Drinkin'. We're counting down hits this week with Little Big Town, talking about the new album, It's a Dying Art. And I know that you've been singing some of the songs in your shows out on the road. And matter of fact, I saw this video of you guys singing over and over at Stagecoach. And I was thinking, if you guys can sing this at Stagecoach, you can now sing this anywhere. Because the wind must have been blowing 40 miles an hour.
1: It was crazy.
2: I think we swallowed a few bugs.
3: Yeah, I think they were clocking the wind at around like 58, 59 miles an hour, and they were going to pull us off at 60 was the breaking point of like,
0: oh, really?
3: You have to shut the festival down.
1: Which they had to do.
3: They had to do after, I mean, they would have pulled us if it was unsafe. We didn't feel unsafe, but it was, you had to concentrate to stand
4: it
3: up.
4: It was a force
3: we had never felt.
4: So I was thinking back on it. It also kind of fueled the song.
1: It did. It totally did.
4: Even when you watch that video back of that performance, the wind was part of the song that day.
3: It was very dramatic.
4: It was very, like, I don't know, it had the drive that the song has in this really cool way.
3: That one's one of my favorite to sing live. It's just got so much electricity in it, and I'm proud of that one. And Audley Freed played all that electric guitar stuff that is like a master class.
0: Yeah. Here's just a little bit of the song we've been talking about. My co-host, Little Big Town, Over and Over.

by co-hosts Little Big Town and a little taste of their song Over and Over that you'll find on their new album, It's a Dying Art, that's available now. Getting back to this week's countdown at 14, Zach Top, South of Sanity.

0: Zach Top at number 14, South of Sanity. Little Big Town, and here's my co-host this week, and I want to talk about one more song from your new album. It's one written by Jimmy and Karen. Just kind of tell me about We Could Have It All.
1: We were thinking about it for our fans. I had just seen Coldplay at the stadium and taken a bunch of teenagers and watching Chris Martin turn that stadium into the most positive place. It was truly magical, just the way he would start singing one of those iconic melodies, and he could start singing or playing the first notes, and everyone would sing. And then at the end of the show, he was like, everybody put your phones down, put your hands up in the air, and send out all the love and energy into this world that you can. It was magical to watch.
2: So powerful.
1: Teenagers and like hands up in the air, like thinking about someone that they want to send positive vibes out. And so when we were talking about those iconic moments that you experience in a concert and what you want to say, and something very singable, you know.
3: Anthemic in a way.
1: Yeah, like that's what was inspiring. Ashley Monroe and Jimmy and I wrote that song, and those were the discussions on the bus that morning of like, God, wouldn't it be great to write something that right as it starts, you know, like the crowd could sing it, you know. So that was the goal of that one.
0: Yeah, and you're right. I really do love the message to this song. It's called We Could Have It All from my co-host Little Big Town, and you'll find it on their new album, It's a Dying Art, that's available now. Getting back to the countdown at 13, it's Morgan Wallen, Been By Now.

0: Morgan Wallen up 5 to number 13, Been By Now. I'm Lon Helton, and coming up, Luke Bryan surprises one of my co-hosts from Little Big Town. Country Countdown
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0: These are the week's top 30 country hits. We're counting them down with a Little Big Town. At 12, it's Lorna Lena and Chase Matthew, All My Exes.

0: Lauren Elena and Chase Matthew again at number 12. That's All My Exes. We're counting them down this week with a little Big Town. And Philip, got to talk to you about this next guy. You and I were at this charity event at local high school a number of years ago, and Luke Bryan was the featured performer. And of course, it was the night after a huge radio convention here in Nashville, you know, 4 days of talking and singing and everything else. And that night, Luke was having a pretty tough time with his voice. So he looked around the audience, and he sees him.
1: He sees Philip.
0: He sees Philip and goes, "Oh, Philip, come on up on stage."
2: Oh, my gosh, yeah.
3: What'd y'all sing?
2: I'm not sure. I think we did Boondocks or something. He did a great job with that event. But, yeah, he was like, he pointed at his throat, like, "Sing something." I was like, "All right, let's do Boondocks." You know, something people would know.
0: But I was thinking that sitting in the audience, I thought, man, when you're an artist, you just have to be ready at all times.
2: You just never know.
0: Somebody looking down, I'm going to go, "Hey, you."
2: Yeah, you can't say no. I mean, it's Luke. I would have looked terrible not going up there.
3: He wouldn't have let you say no.
2: Yeah, he would have let me say no.
0: Well, here's the guy who started the conversation, Luke Bryan at number 11, Country, and She Knows It.

0: George Burge and Luke Bryan again at number 10, Ride, Ride, Ride. We're counting them down with all four of the folks from Little Big Town. And Karen, you talked earlier about seeing Ella Langley and Miranda Lambert at a recent benefit. Give me your sense of Ella Langley.
1: It's amazing. I'm so happy for her.
2: Yeah.
1: Man, she's so incredibly talented.
2: The songs are so great.
1: Songs are undeniable.
2: She's great. Yeah, it's, you know, one of those things that we're going to look back and go, well, she just broke like a Mariah Carey record and a Whitney Houston record, and people still are not tiring of that song, and I'm not either. Mm. And then I watched Fallon the other night, and there's Matthew McConaughey singing She's in Texas.
1: Yes! Bluegrass.
2: Yeah.
0: Kind of. They were kind of singing.
2: But the She's in Texas thing, I think, is like the way, and you know, Miranda and Luke Dick wrote that with her, but is the way that launches into the chorus. It's like, it's so, it becomes like a warm blanket, even though it's got that tension in the lyric. It's easy to sing. That's another one you can sing from 90 years old to 5 years old. Yeah. They're all singing it.

0: You are the talk about John Morgan.
1: I love John Morgan.
2: We got to meet. We did a little charity event in South Carolina.
3: Yes.
2: But Kimberly is working with the Parkinson's Foundation, and it was me and John, and then Kimberly Perry.
3: Yeah.
2: And did the little thing, and but his voice is really cool, and he's a great writer, and he's got a great sound and a vibe, and I'm just really happy that his voice is kind of poking through here, man. He's got a great sound.
3: He does.
0: Well, the artist we're talking about is John Morgan. He's next at 9, Kid Myself.

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0: Morgan Wallen and his two-week number one, number eight this week. That's Don't We. I'm Lon Helton, and coming up, my co-host Little Big Town have a whole lot of history with Taylor Swift. 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
0: Little Big Town's Philip, Jimmy, Kimberly, and Karen along as my co-host this week. We are at number seven. Here's Kenny Chesney and Carry On.

0: Danny Chesney up one and number seven, that's Carry On. Little Big Town, my co-host this week, and up next is Taylor Swift. Got to talk about her, and I don't know what the NDA said, but are you allowed to talk about Taylor's wedding? Because, you know, some people have been in here. Kane Brown was here, and he talked about it. This is like talking about, you know, Augusta National Golf Club.
1: That's right.
2: We saw a lot of people there.
0: You did.
3: We don't really know, Lon. We don't know if we can. We did not talk about it beforehand, but now afterwards, we don't know the rule. So, I'd like to know.
1: I mean, it's clear that we were there because we posted our van ride with all of our country music crowd.
2: Yeah, national crowd.
4: And I do feel comfortable saying it was a great time.
1: It was a great time.
4: From top to bottom.
3: Celebration. And as spectacular and magnanimous as it was, it was warm and tender and really
0: sweet. Yeah. How do you accomplish those two things?
4: It's impressive.
3: You have to be Taylor Swift.
2: Yeah, and I would say not having, you know, no phones were allowed, you know, so we were all phoneless.
3: That was wonderful.
2: And really making human connections in an environment where it seemed kind of strange, you know, that these mix of people were all together and no phones. And we were just
4: everybody had fun and relaxed and had a great time.
2: It was really nice.
0: All right, we'll put this on pause for the moment, get her song in the countdown, and kind of figure out what we can say about Taylor Swift's wedding after we hear her song at number six, I Knew It, I Knew You.

0: Taylor Swift up one at number six, I Knew It, I Knew You. My co-host at Little Big Town, as we talked, you were guests at Taylor's wedding. All of you have known her for a very long time, right?
1: Yeah.
2: And where did you guys first meet? I mean, she was a teenager somewhere.
3: Probably backstage at some award show.
4: Well, we did that showcase in L.A., like that small little label showcase, and it was just like her and her guitar.
1: Oh, yeah. I forgot about that.
4: And we played, too, but that was one of the early times we saw her.
3: Gosh, we met her a long time ago. I remember standing side stage the first time she played CMA Fest. Because I was talking to her dad, and he was like, what's the sound going to be out there, like up in the stadium? And I was like, oh, she'll be fine. Like, it's boomy and big. And now I look back at that, and I think that's so funny, because she just plays stadiums all over the world.
1: That's all she plays.
2: That's all she does, right?
3: Yeah. You know, but
2: pretty amazing.
3: She's special, special girl.
1: It was a real honor to be included in that celebration.
0: Yeah, I would think so. Also a pretty big honor to have a hit with a song that she wrote. My co-host, Little Big Town, and Better Man.

0: Stella Lefty again at number five with Boston. Little Big Town, my countdown co-host, and while I listened to her, you were telling me that you guys really love Stella.
1: Mm. I think she is adorable.
2: Mm-hmm.
1: Like, I think there's just something, that intangible star quality.
0: Mm-hmm. She's got that spark.
1: She does, and she, the way she connects

0: with her fans. And then, like, I saw her the other night, and she popped up with Mumford & Sons at Madison Square Garden and held her own. She got up there and sang Boston with them, and it was incredible. And, you know, she just dances around like she's full of joy, like she's really enjoying the moment of this, and I think we're going to be watching her for a long time.
1: I think it's a big sign when my girls walk around the house singing this song together. And Dolly's 9 years old, and when you get a 9-year-old just singing your song at the top your lungs, it's always a good sign that you got a hit on your hands.
0: I'm excited for her.
2: Yeah, and really a lot of buzz about Stella Lefty lately, and she is there at number 5 with Boston. Moving on to number 4 is Kane Brown and Woman.

0: Kane Brown up a couple to number four with Woman. Little Big Town, my co-host. And I got to tell you, when Kane was in here, he was telling me about seeing you guys at Taylor Swift's wedding.
1: It was awesome. I loved the country music community that was in the corner, all hanging out together. It was just nice seeing everybody. And Miranda walked up to us, and she's like, yeah, we're all back here in the corner. Y'all should come hang out with us. So we went over there, and it was Kelsey and Little Big Town, and yeah, it was just nice getting to hang out there, buddy.
2: I really enjoyed talking to him and his wife. We had a great conversation. I really liked the both of them so much.
3: I just remember when I was talking to him earlier in the night at one of those little bars, Tom Cruise walked up and introduced himself to Kane.
4: Seriously.
3: I was like, okay, well, what a party.
0: Did you see Tom coming your way before he got there? And so what are you thinking?
3: I was like, hey, I'm like, Philip. He just kind of put his hand out to say hello, and we said hello.
5: Simple as like, that.
3: What are you having to drink, Tom?
0: What do you say to Tom Cruise? As we ponder that, let's move on to number three in the countdown. Here's Bailey Zimmerman and Chevy Silverado.

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0: Rose again, and number two, Be By You. We're counting them down a little big town. We talked about you guys doing a theater tour and so many great theaters around America. And then after that, kind of close out the year at the Ryman here in Nashville with your Christmas show.
1: Yes. Yeah.
2: Man, three nights at the Ryman.
1: Yep. We'll bring every live Christmas tree we can find here and fill that place up with the good smells of Christmas.
2: And the spirit of Christmas.
3: Yep. Yeah.
1: We love it.
0: Anything else besides those? Like, that's not enough. But.
1: We'll just be out there singing the record, It's a Dying Art, and hope that everybody will come see us on the tour. Is called For the Art of It, and that's what it's going to be about, is hanging out and celebrating what we do. We make music. We're humans making music together, you know, and come celebrate that with us.
0: Absolutely. And for all their dates, go to littlebigtown.com. As we move on to the number one song in the USA for the second week, it's Ella Langley and Morgan Wallen, I Can't Love You Anymore.

0: Langley and Morgan Wallen spending their second week at number one, I Can't Love You Anymore. And there they are, the top 30 country hits in the USA as compiled by Country Air Check. We've been counting them down with Little Big Town, and we've talked about the tour you're on, and Jimmy, you got some dates there for us.
1: Yeah, we'll be at the Washington State Fair in Puyallup on September the 6th, Youngsville, Louisiana on the 12th, St. Petersburg, Florida on the 25th, and Atlanta on the 26th.
2: We'll also be in Louisville on October 1st.
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3: Yay!
2: 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See us.
0: And again, love the new music. It's a dying art. Available everywhere right now. Just came out.

0: Straight with the Heartland, 96.9 WXBQ, Steve and Nikki. It's your morning air show. Back at it tomorrow morning, 6 a.m., waking you up for a brand new work week, getting you ready for that work day. They've got you covered. Steve and Nikki, 6 a.m. to 10 a.m., maybe with a little early morning winning as well. 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
3: WXBQ watching warmer than normal weather this week as a heat dome builds out of the Rockies. Partly cloudy, along with a 15% chance of a slight shower, thundershower this afternoon from the west, to high 89. While then partly cloudy tonight, 65. Monday, partly sunny in the morning, cloudy up a little bit more in the afternoon, a stray shower possible afternoon at 91. And on Tuesday, partly sunny, a 15 to 20% afternoon storm at a high of 93. Highs will be up in the low to mid 90s for the next 7 days. I'm meteorologist Alan Archer. Here at the Tri-Cities Weather Station, 96.9 WXBQ.

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0: 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It's brand new from Cody Johnson. This is Horseback.
1: He's a ranch hand and a pinch man. 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Cause she's a gold digger with a quick trigger. A cast iron skillet swinging lid flipper. Now he's a double wide on the county line. Sipping on a six pack of Lone Star Light. She did him dirty, took him

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Now he's a buckskin, 15 hands, 5-time team road champion.

0: 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We have our own in-studio traffic hotline, and it is for you at 1-844-REC-12. 1-844-973-2512, powered by Precision Electrical, everyone's personal electrician.
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5: WXBQ watching warmer than normal weather this week as a heat dome builds out of the Rockies. Partly cloudy, along with a 15% chance of a slight shower or thundershower this afternoon. From the west, a high 89, while then partly cloudy tonight, 65. Monday, partly sunny in the morning, cloudy up a little bit more in the afternoon, a stray shower possible afternoon at 91. And on Tuesday, partly sunny, a 15 to 20% afternoon storm at a high of 93. Highs will be up in the low to mid 90s for the next 7 days. I'm meteorologist Alan Archer here at the Tri-Cities Weather Station, 96.9 WXBQ.

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0: Randy Travis, Three Wooden Crosses at 96.9 WXBQ. I'm Matthew James out of here. Mike Lawrence is next. He's got till 8 p.m. Then he'll hand it over to Fitz with those top 40 hits. I'll be back tomorrow night, 7 p.m., so I will talk to you then.
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0: 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Let's look at Al Archer's Tri-Cities radar weather forecast. And one word, hot, hot over the next several days. We're looking at about 90 for the remainder of this afternoon, mostly clear 67 tonight. Hot and 92 for Monday, mostly clear 68 Monday night. Tuesday, warm. No, it's going to be hot. Daytime high expected around 93, currently 90. Here at the Tri-Cities Weather Station, we're 96.9 WXBQ.
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1: This is a Fox News alert. Military action in the Strait. I'm Carmen Roberts. U.S. military officials say American forces struck two Iranian launchers on Larak Island today, the first U.S. military action in weeks. And officials say the launchers were preparing to fire rockets with sea mines into the Strait of Hormuz. More flooding is possible in Nepal, and teams are scrambling to find survivors some 4 days after that massive flood struck that country and Tibet, killing at least 800 people and leaving more than 3,000 missing.
2: Nepal's tourism board provided an update saying 289 missing foreign nationals have been rescued, including two Americans. But the situation is growing more dire by the day. Heavy rains swelled rivers and lakes upstream. Those rising water levels forced crews to completely stop rescue operations at times. Trying to get teams and supplies into the area is also extremely challenging. Flood warnings were sent to residents' phones telling them to get to higher ground. Crews focused on rescuing hundreds of people possibly trapped inside tunnels at a hydropower project in Nepal.
1: Fox's Stephanie Bennett reporting from London. At least 800 people have been confirmed dead. A flash flood hits the Grand Canyon, forcing dozens to flee. Fox's Roxanne Evans reports.
3: More than 50 people were evacuated after a sudden wall of water swept through the Bright Angel Canyon, damaging and wiping out sections of trails. Bright Angel is a side canyon at the bottom of the Grand Canyon. The sudden flooding left people scrambling for safety after they were caught off guard. Phantom Ranch, a historic lodge, had to be closed. Some visitors and those who had reservations are being told to make other plans.
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4: 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Something along that line. That and so much more. It is all right here on 96.

0: 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We know you love your country music, but on occasion you like some of the older stuff. We've got it for you. 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
1: 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Let's take a look at Al Archer's Tri-Cities radar weather forecast for the remainder of this afternoon. It's going to be hot, near 90. Mostly clear, 67 tonight. Hot, 92 Monday. 68 under mostly clear skies Monday night. Tuesday, yeah, it's going to be like 93 and sunny. Look at this on midweek. Midweek is up around 95. Ibuy. Yeah, well, okay. Good. Summer's still hanging around. It is 90 now here at the Tri-Cities Weather Station. 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

0: 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The boys did an outstanding job down there at the Appalachian Fair on the main stage in Gray. Where are we going to be next? Oh, you got to keep listening to find out.
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0: 96.9 WXBQ, Al Archer's Tri-Cities Radar Weather Forecast. Okay. Yeah, it's going to be warm. Guaranteed. 67 with mostly clear skies for tonight. Going to be hot. 92 on the way for tomorrow. Monday night, mostly clear. 68. Tuesday, hot. Daytime high around 93. We're looking at the mid-90s, maybe higher, about midweek. Currently, we're holding at 88 degrees here at the Tri-Cities Weather Station. 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
1: This is a Fox News alert. Military fighting breaks out between the U.S. and Iran. I'm Carmen Roberts. It's the first military action in weeks, a U.S. source tells Fox News, that Iran is firing on U.S. forces in Jordan. Now, this follows a U.S. attack on IRGC launchers in the Strait of

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From Mr. Chris Young, I didn't come here to leave. Wrapping up the No Talk Triple Play.

0: 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Mostly clear, 67 for tonight. Tomorrow, hot, 92. Mostly clear, 68 Monday night. Tuesday, hot, 93. Wednesday, hot, 95. Thursday, hot, 95. Yeah, you catching a trend here? 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